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I don't like change, but I'll try it. 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All my emotions are violent. 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

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They want the bottle service in the VIP. I'm tryna take you way up out of here. 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She said the real, never say they real. 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The real.

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Vincent, I be reminiscing, sipping on whiskey. 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

0: 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That was before, now I'm figure why not start. I figure why not start.
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Yeah. 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And every song is a seed. Yep, you're in the right place. 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

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I don't wanna do replacements. Same ones that I came with, that's what I want. 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
1: 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I've been there.

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1: 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The following program contains material of a mature subject matter concerning addiction and recovery from drugs and alcohol. 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Welcome to Sharing Our Stories. There are numerous pathways to recovery, and each week, we welcome powerful leaders and role models who have struggled in drug or alcohol addiction, have found a pathway to recovery, and who thrive as positive community members with an ongoing vision of success. Join us as we share our experiences, strength, and hope. When the world says give up, hope whispers, try it one more time.
2: And welcome back to Sharing Our Stories. Thank you so much for being here and joining us. My name is Slim, along with Nani Al-Jaleel. And our guest this evening is John Featherstone from Aurora. And if this is your first time joining us, welcome. Thank you so much for being here. This podcast, this radio show, is all about addiction and recovery. And we come together each week to share stories of addiction and how we find our pathway to recovery. And we do this each week with the hopes that if you're somebody who's struggling in addiction, maybe you hear the strength, the hope, the courage that's needed for you to begin your journey to recovery. Or maybe you're somebody who has a family member or a friend who's suffering an addiction, and you've tried to be in their corner and support them, but it's just hard and you don't know what to do, and sometimes you want to run the other direction. Well, maybe you hear something this evening that lets you understand what addiction is like and be someone who can be in their corner, be an advocate of their recovery. And maybe you're also like us here. Yeah, maybe you're somebody who is in recovery, and you know these stories have strength, and it's something that boosts you up. Listening to stories like this are part of your recovery. So we thank you for joining us. We thank you for being here. Of course, joined by Nani and John this evening. And before we pass it over to John Featherstone from Aurora, who is a previous guest, he came in a couple of years ago to join us. And we have a whole new format. We have a new place that we do it here on the radio. So I wanted John to come back in and share with you here, our Flow audience, who maybe never got the opportunity to hear him when we did this show on Facebook before. So we want to reach new people and share with new people what recovery sounds like. You can hear what recovery sounds like and know that this is what recovery looks like, okay? But before we get started, I want to talk to Nani real quick about something that I saw this morning. I saw people, there was a post on BuzzFeed about things people were saying were going out of style, things that were going to disappear, and they didn't see it being around so much more in the future.
3: Okay.
2: And one person said, beer, wine, and other alcoholic beverage products.
3: Oh, guaranteed. I believe it.
2: They said millennials and Gen Z just aren't drinking.
3: Yep.
2: And they said, and that's a good thing.
3: Yeah.
2: And no I was doubt. Like, I noticed when we do this show, oftentimes, we got a lot of millennials, but we also have a lot of Gen X. You know, a lot of older folks.
3: Mm-hmm.
2: Not as many millennials and Gen Z.
3: Mm.
2: And I think it's just because of that.
3: Mm.
2: I'm so proud of the Gen Z group, especially, who are like, alcohol ain't it.
3: Mm-hmm.
2: Alcohol ain't the way.
3: Mm-hmm.
2: Another one of the posts on BuzzFeed was, I think that bars and clubs are going to slowly start to disappear more and more.
3: Or at least pivot in the way that they cater to people, right? Where they're going to do mocktails and have zero proof bars and things like that.
2: And just people going out and enjoying an evening without alcohol. In my time, there was none of that. There was no enjoying an evening without alcohol. I wasn't going to a club or a bar to go dance. I danced, but that wasn't the reason I was going. I was going because the bar was there. Okay, I was going for the fire shots and the we gonna get a bottle and we're going to stumble out of here and not even know how we got home tonight. And I promise you, I did more drunk driving than I ever want to ever admit.
3: Yeah, same.
2: I got my DUI. I should have had many DUIs. I probably should have spent a life in prison because of DUIs. I'm not proud of it. Mm-hmm. But I know that that's the pathway that I went down when I was bars and clubs and, man, drinks and drinks. Mm-hmm. And so when I hear, read things like that, when people say, man, you know what, in the future, I think it's going to be gone. Beer, wine, and alcohol. Amen to that. Mm-hmm. Just...
3: I agree with you. And also this concept of being like sober curious. So even people who maybe they're considering not drinking, what does that look like, or how they're just interested in what a life without any type of alcohol or beer or wine looks like. Mm-hmm. There's a lot of that going around. I mean, and recovery in general, you know, recovery is so much more accessible to people than it ever was. Ever. Recovery is very accessible for people now because just like we talk about on here, we have the very many pathways to recovery and what it looks like. And so what used to be like the 12 steps or die kind of thing. Mm-hmm. Now we say, well, there's a place for everybody. It mm-hmm. doesn't have to look this one way.
2: With that, I just wanted to start with that. Because I love that. That was something to be excited about.
3: Yeah, thank you for sharing that.
2: I see that as something I could get excited about. Yeah. But now I'm excited because John Featherstone is back.
0: Woo. Oh, man.
2: Come on, John Featherstone. Thank you for coming back.
0: Yes.
2: Thank you
0: of course.
2: For being here.
0: Yep.
2: I'm going to turn this over to you, and this is your time to share. And once again, it's John Featherstone from Aurora, and he is our guest here on Sharing Our Stories. So I ask you to sit back, turn it up a little. And let's share in some recovery.
0: Hey, man. Thank you, Slim. Thank you, Nani, for having mm-hmm. me again. It's a blessing to be here. And I'm going to try to express as much as I can. You know, we all have lives with so many different things that we go through. And we could talk about all the things for years. But I'm going to kind of try to just highlight some of the major things that led me in one direction. And of course, what brought me into this new direction, into this new pathway in recovery. Starting out the, you know, I come from Michigan, as we just discussed. My father passed away in 1988. I was 5 years old. His name was John Featherstone as well. He passed of bacterial meningitis. He was a good man from South Side of Chicago, college grad. He just, you know, just happened to get sick and it turned into something else. And it was one of those fast things. So, you know, then it was me and my mom. Her, you know, she raised me the best she could as a woman. She did an amazing job, I would say. But when I was 15 years old, she was diagnosed with breast cancer. And that was in the year 1998. And by the time I was 17, she passed away in that fight on July 1st of 2000. So a lot of the things that led me into addiction, like around that, when she was still alive, I had already started exploring alcohol and just, you know, caught up in the Tupac buzz and I want to be an outlaw and just caught up in the flow of the culture and was trying to find my way. And, you know, without a father, sometimes that can be challenging. So I start drinking, doing that. But when she passed, I really fought hard not to give myself to addiction for a period of time. But at some point, I got lost. You know, I had an inheritance at that point. So I'm an only child trying to figure out how to do all these things that I never learned. And what happened was I picked up a gambling problem when I was 21. At there's three casinos in Detroit, Michigan. There's a Greek Town, a Motor City, and on MGM Grand. And I didn't really know how to process my pain. I was angry at the same Jesus Christ that I'm deeply in love with right now. So I was looking for outlets to forget, to not have to face all of the pain and all of the grief that come with being a childless, you know, an orphan at a young age and having to deal with that and learn how to process that. So my drug habit really got serious around the age of, I think I was 22. Now, I'd already been using ecstasy. I'd already been using alcohol and weed and stuff. But I was at the casino. I think I was there in the same seat. I had a horrible gambling problem. I had lost thousands of dollars gambling at this point, drinking alcohol and, you know, just had a really bad alcohol problem and a really bad gambling problem. But one day I lost, I think, $10,000. At MGM Grand, or no, it was Motor City. I had actually banned myself and I kept going. And I went back and I lost $10,000, I think, in one sitting. And I was there for 3 days at the same table, wouldn't get up. And I was so depressed that I decided I was either going to, you know, jump off the bridge, the parking garage, or I'm going to go get some cocaine powder, which my friends did. And I never asked for, I never would do it. But at that point, I was like, I'll just do whatever. Then that's when it got real. I picked up a powder cocaine habit and it really spun me out of control. Fast forward, I lose homes, lose cars, lose all the finances, lose myself. And I'm looking for an escape. You know, one of the things with addiction, we tend to want to escape. It's a way for us to get around having to deal with the things that we've caused for ourselves, the pain we've caused, the pain we felt, the decisions that we've made. We want to escape it because sometimes feeling it hurts so bad. So I'm looking for the next way of escape. I done lost everything. I want to save face. And, you know, I leave Detroit. I moved to Benton Harbor, Michigan. I'm living with family. It's a new place. I'm trying something new. I go to school. I'm doing pretty well in college. Then I find the powder, man. So I'm back. Now I'm in school doing drugs and doing powder cocaine at a community college called, what was it called? It was a small community college in Benton Harbor. But at that point, it was my professor. It was a man named Steven. He seen something in me that I didn't see in myself. And you know, that's a lot of the time, that's how it is. We mess up, we make mistakes, and then we don't really see the light within ourselves. Mm-hmm. So sometimes it takes somebody else that's in close proximity to us to show us that we're valuable, to show us that we're worthy of being loved, to show us that we're worthy of even them taking some time out to talk to us. This man was my English teacher, and he actually seen something in me, and he decided to take me to a rehab, give me a few dollars while I was there, a few miles away in a city called Kalamazoo. I was in that rehab for 10 days, and the time came to go, you know, and they asked me to stay. They could tell. They was like, you're not ready yet, John. And, you know, I had unemployment. I knew that the money was about to hit my card, and I left that rehab. You know, my teacher brought me up here. They trying to help me stay in school, and I left that 10-day rehab against the wise counsel of the staff, who were much more mature in their recovery than I was. And I relapsed immediately, blew my whole unemployment check, and it destroyed me. I had a friend from Detroit that had already moved to Colorado. He was in Michigan, you know, doing some street stuff. And I went and met him down there, left Michigan all at once, drove from Benton Harbor to Detroit to pick him up, and then we drove straight to Aurora, Colorado. And I was so ashamed and just so embarrassed of my conduct and the things that addiction caused me to do. And I say caused me to do because anybody that knows what it's like to be on drugs knows that a lot of the time the decisions that you make getting high are not a reflection and should not be things that you use to identify yourself or to even give yourself an identity based on who you were on drugs. And that's one of the lies that us addicts or us former addicts, I'm a new creation in Christ, but us former addicts may subscribe to, is that I've done this, that, and the other, so I don't deserve anything better than what I'm settling for. I don't deserve to be loved. I don't deserve to have a good life. I don't deserve this because look what I've done. I've lost this. I've hurt my family. I've hurt myself. I've stole. I've robbed. I've sold drugs. All these different things that we use to give ourselves an identity that was never meant to be our identity. And it's like, dang, I did the same thing. So I wanted to save face. I left Michigan. I didn't tell anybody I was leaving. And I came to Colorado, and I really never left again. You know, when I got here, it was kind of cool because nobody knew, you know, it was like a new start. But the thing is we can't run from ourselves. A lot of time we think that moving locations is going to change situations, when really the thing is that you have to take yourself to whatever location that you go. So if you're not changing, then it don't matter what place you go to. It does help to go to a new community and try something new. But before you make that move, you need to make sure that you've made a decision in your heart that you're willing to do whatever it takes to live a different life, to walk in purpose, to fulfill destiny in order for you to succeed no matter where you are. So I got here. It was beautiful. But I found out that Colorado, just like Detroit, loves to party.
3: That's right.
0: You know? Mm-hmm.
3: Sure does.
4: Yep. I'm firmly aware.
3: That is a fact.
0: So, y'all remember, like, it was a Thursday. It was, like, reggae on the roof. Then they had
4: Sutra. This is one of them. These clubs that we was talking about at the beginning. Yeah. These this are is the ones I went to. Yeah. We was in the same place, bro. Man. Same place. Man. Them bars was flowing.
0: Man, it was crazy. You know, so Thursday, Friday.
3: Wherever we go, there we are.
0: Yep. And it was bad, y'all. It's like I came here, I got away, so it's like people that grew up with me couldn't like shun me. But at the same time, I came here really, I wasn't ready to stop using drugs and change. I wanted to come party somewhere where people didn't know about all of my failures and all of the things I've done and all the things that I've lost. I wanted to find somewhere that I could just be without having to carry all the luggage of, dang, John, look what you did. You was, you know, and most of the stuff was created in my own mind. Mm-hmm. I thought people felt this way because I felt this way about myself. Mm-hmm. So I wanted to come somewhere where it was like, man, you can do you. And it got bad. You know, I was doing the drugs. I got a deviated septum from sniffing powder. And then when that happened, I was introduced to another drug. I don't know if I'm saying these things on the air, but I started using amphetamines once my nose was broken and I couldn't use it anymore. And eventually, after years of amphetamines, it led me to, you know, heroin, fentanyl, and everything else. And I just want to say that were it not by the grace of God, there's no way that I would be sitting in this seat with y'all right now. There's no way that I would have survived my addiction. There's no way. From where I was when I got sober, I was at a point where everybody, including myself, thought that there was no return from this place. There was no salvation. But at some point, I cried out to God because I knew I ruined it, and I knew that there was no way that I would be able to pull myself out of this pit in my own strength. I was actually living in a place, this was in 2022, years, you know, boosting, you know, so many cases for disturbing a peace officer, running and doing petty crimes to try to sell drug dealers clothes so I can get high and stealing stuff so I can have a lady friend. I might go steal a Michael Kors purse. And these were things. This is what I thought I was worth because this was all I knew for such a long period of time. I didn't really give myself anything else. But when I started using the opiates is when I seen that, like, bro, you know, you've lost control a little bit. You know, I didn't even have the energy to go boost. I'm like, I don't want to do nothing. And it got really bad, really fast. I was living in a house where people were selling drugs, which I was used to at this point. I done lived everywhere on Colfax. I done lived on Uinta behind the gas station in the gray and blue project buildings. I done lived in Orlando's in a studio apartment with like six people. I done lived on 19th and Xanthia, all over East Colfax, every hometown studio in the Denver metro area I done been lived in and been kicked out of. So I had got used to that life, but I moved into a place on 11th and Geneva, and it got bad. You know, I'm living there. We get batarammed. Me and a lady, we hiding in the shed, which I lived in behind the house, so we didn't get caught in the raid, and they raided us. So now we living in a house with no windows and all this stuff. Once we did, you know, people. Water go out, people using the bathroom outside, the dog coming and eating it. This is the horrible condition of the place that drugs and addiction had brought me. And the saddest part about it was that I had, to a certain degree, become desensitized to the condition that I had allowed myself to be overwhelmed and overcome by. I was desensitized to it. Pregnant women in the house using meth, one of them using crack. it's I'm desensitized to these things that are so sad and that that I know breaks the heart of our Lord, my Lord Jesus, to see his daughters carrying children that are to be born and using drugs and people not caring about the baby, being willing to serve them the drug because they're just as broken as the woman that's buying the drug. And it was just sad to become desensitized to such adverse and painful and hurtful conditions. But it was in that house that I cried out to God, the same Jesus I was very upset with because I lost my parents, was the same Jesus that seen me in a situation where nobody at this point, nobody else cared. Everybody expected the worst, including me. And I cried out to the Lord and I said, Lord, if this is going to be my life for the rest of my life, please take me to be with my parents. And I would rather be with them and leave than have to continue to live a life like this. It had got that bad. And I cried out that prayer. And, you know, I was, let's be honest, I was heavily tormented by demons, like in ways that I wouldn't even try to explain on the radio. I wouldn't talk about it. This is, you know, a different conversation. But I methamphetamines is, you know, it opens up doors. And if you talk to people that have used it, you stay up long and sometimes they say schizophrenic. I beg to differ, but like I say, that's a different conversation. But doorways, spiritual torment, and all these things have become the norm, things that I just accepted as my portion in life. And I cried out to the Lord because it was just bad. It was just bad, not only for me, but for everybody I was around. I'm just like seeing so many people hurting and just nobody knows what to do. I've cried out to the same Jesus I knew when I was a kid and that I was angry at because of the pain that I felt and the things that I lost. And that Jesus made a way for me. Shortly, days after that, I got into it with the lady who ran the house, whose house, you know, who was kind of watching the house. We had a disagreement. They tried to steal a bunch of clothes that I had boosted, probably $500, $600. But for a drug addict, that's like a million. It was a lot to me. So we got into a bad altercation. You know, I said some things and threatened and she got hurt and she called the police. Now, at this point in my life, on that day, it's crazy. Sometimes we get mad and we get angry when people call the police and when we got to go to jail. But I pray for that lady and I thank God that she called the police on me that day, because that was the day that Christ called me out of the tomb like Lazarus. And without that phone call being placed to the Aurora PD, without them taking me, without them booking me, without them charging me, I would have never experienced the freedom that I have now in recovery and in Christ Jesus. So I've learned to go with the flow, like, okay, if you on probation, look at that as God's grace. If you got an ankle monitor on your ankle, look at that as God be keeping you accountable until you're able to hold yourself accountable. I look at all things as good things because that day in the moment, it was the worst day in the world ever. I'm like, man, I'm about to be withdrawing from fentanyl in Arapahoe County. Oh, man, they going to steal all my clothes and all the things that I got in my little shed behind the house. All of these things that seem to be so important of thoughts all of a sudden became nothing. And you know, and when I look back in hindsight, I want to send her a thank you letter because she was the vessel that God used to call me out of the darkness that I had been in for over 25 years. And at the moment, I thought she was my enemy, but God used her to call the police on me and to save me and to send my life and that basically changed the entire trajectory of my life through a phone call that at that moment felt like the worst thing that could ever happen. And from there, I went to Arapahoe County Jail. I was charged with a felony menacing, which eventually was dropped to a misdemeanor, you know, which I could have beat, but I pled to because I wanted to start taking accountability for things that I had something to do with and stop lying. Just because you can get away with it doesn't mean it's always good. Sometimes getting caught is good because you need that accountability. You need to be honest. You need to start learning to be vulnerable and stop trying to find a way of escape or a way to get around paying the consequences for the things you do. So I went to Arapahoe. It was bad. withdrawing from fentanyl in a three-man cell, you know, withdrawing from methamphetamines, definitely having some spiritual experiences that were pretty rough, you know, to the point where I was talking to a deputy about it and telling him it felt like I'm being like demons is trying to come out of me. And the deputy looked at me. He was like one of the senior officers at Arapahoe County. And he looked at me and was like, man, that's what I see this all the time. And that's what I try to tell these guys, that it's way beyond just the drugs, that we are, when you get high, eventually, if you keep staying in that, you're inviting the spirit that's attached to that drug to come and make its home in your vessel. And at that point, it's no longer like something you can do casually. At that point, it becomes a stronghold to where you hate your life every single day, and yet you can't find the strength to walk away from it. Because not only have you used the drug, but you've invited the spirit that's connected to that drug into your life, and basically through repetitive behavior showed him that it's okay to make my home in this person's vessel because they're inviting me. So I was there. I got into a program called, what was it? It used to be a program called Navigate, I believe it was called. And it was a lady named Annie Kruger. She was my pretrial officer. And they approved me for that program. They got me a hotel room. And of course, the hotel was like the Green Tree Hut Inn over on Arapahoe. It became another program after that, and then they closed that, but it was the hotel, and my next door neighbor was on fentanyl, the dude upstairs, mm-hmm. he had the meth, and I'm like, dang, back at it. So I'm back at it again, waiting on a bed for either, like, I think it was Hazelbrook or Stride, and 1 week passed, and then she came, and she paid for another week, and a few minutes after that, John Klinghammer called her and told her we had a bed, but they had just paid for the room, and I stayed that extra week. I had a friend, like right before I went in, you know, this is when Natasha started really reaching out to me and praying for me and kind of ministering to me about the Lord again, because I went deep into dark stuff. I went deep into the witchcraft and all the things we do to, you know, walking with Jesus Christ. If you're really walking with the Lord, it demands that you, at some point, if you really believe, that you acknowledge his word and honor it and try to obey him and heed his word, not only be a hearer. We have a lot of hearers, but most people, when it comes to being a doer, it gets a little more challenging. So what we do is we try to find things that allow us to continue to live the way we want to live, while still having some sense of spirituality, because spirituality is so important for human beings. We're spiritual. So it's like we look for a spirituality that allows us to continue to do the things that we desire to do, even though those things that we're doing, they're not producing the fruit or leading to the outcomes that we want them to lead to. So I was doing that as well, you know, all the things, you know. And I went to a house, and this was right before I was supposed to go to Hazelbrook, and I went to my homegirl house, and she went through TSZ recently. Like, I've been seeing so many of my friends seeing that somebody as far gone as me, John that's skateboarding up and down Colfax, boosting, you know, selling stuff to this drug dealer, giving this to this female, just completely bound. To see somebody that everybody thought would never get out has given other people hope, and I love it. But that all comes from Jesus. But the thing was, I went to her house while I'm at the hotel about to move into Hazelbrook, and she was, you know, been using opiates for a long period of time throughout her life. She got 13 blues on a piece of foil, and I'm hitting it, and I'm like, man, if I stay here, I'm gonna die. And by the mercy of God and by his grace, I didn't die there. You know, she hitting 10, 11 blues on one piece of foil. I could have died. I wasn't that, my tolerance wasn't there yet. And that was the enemy. He seen what God was gonna do with my life if I made it through those Hazelbrook doors. And he thought that he would take one last good attempt at destroying me. or making me stay there, because if I stayed there, it was certain death. But by the grace of God, I had Natasha, who's now my wife, coaching me and praying for me and interceding on my behalf. And I was able to gather enough strength to leave there, go back to my hotel, and then check into Hazelbrook. Now, one of the craziest things, y'all, is that my mom passed away, as I shared earlier, in the year 2000. I tried every single year from the year 2000 to get sober. Every single year. I loved my mom, and she deserved better than what I had given her. My father was a good man. He deserved better than what I had given him. So I walked with a lot of guilt my entire life, that I was choosing to live a life that I was not meant to live. My parents really

So when I finally got into Hazelbrook, over the time, you know, I tried every year and I would relapse to quit drugs on my mom's birthday. Her birthday was June 21st. The first day of summer is my mom's birthday. So every year I try and it would just crush me to the point where it's like I just stopped trying after like probably 20 years or something. And then after I check into Hazelbrook, give it a few months down the line, as I'm starting to excel and grow in the program, I look back and at when was my intake date. And my intake date was June 21st of 2022. So the thing that I tried to give my mother for 22 years, when I gave my life to Jesus Christ and just said, I surrender, I give up, I've exhausted my resources. I'm not strong enough to keep pushing like this, Lord. I'm 39 years old, skateboarding all over the city trying to steal. I'm tired. The thing that I wanted the most for so long that meant so much to me was to give my parents sobriety and to make them proud, because I know that they still with the Lord and that they see me now. And God gave that to me, I believe, to confirm his presence with me. And so it's much more than just a sober date for me. It's the opportunity to fulfill a promise and a desire that I had since I started using drugs. Let's be real. We get to a point, it's fun for a season, and then we get to a point pretty quickly where it's no longer fun. Now it's mandatory. Now it's a requirement. And I got to that years ago. And I wanted to stop, but at that point I had invited the spirits that was connected to those drugs into my life. And the only person that I believe could set me free was Jesus Christ. And I was angry at him about my mother and my father. So what hope did I have at that point? But I got into Hazelbrook, you know, and I have a special place in my heart for Hazelbrook, because before Hazelbrook, the only sober living I had was Arapahoe County Jail and Denver City Jail. The downtown detention center was my sober living, or the Arapahoe County. Them was the only two places that I was able to get sober. And, I want to point out too, for everybody who is trying to get sober, that one of the things you have to understand is like, what is your addiction root from? I seen that when I went to jail, I wasn't able to satisfy the lust that was in me. A lot of the time, the lust is what kept me in addiction. Whether it was pornography, whether it was chasing after females, those things kept me wanting to be high because I was really deeply lustful. So when I went to jail, I wasn't able to satisfy that lust. And, you know, I wasn't the person that wanted to go to jail and get high and be awake all night in a jail cell. So it was like, that was my sober living. So coming into Hazelbrook was very special to me, because, you know, it's the only place that I've ever been sober and free. I came in, me and Natasha, my wife, we talked from, she was still out of town, and she kind of just encouraged me and talked to me every day, because those initial days are very, very delicate and gentle. I know we tend to think we're ready after 30 days, after 2 months, after 3 months. But at this point, I'm 4 years sober, and I still need grace. I still cry out to God with every single day and say, Lord, please help me. I cannot stay sober without you, Jesus. I cannot be the man that you've called me to be without you, Jesus. I cannot be a husband, a father, a friend, a pastor without you, Jesus. I can't be a coach without you. I need you right now, just as bad as I did June 21st, 2022. I'm just as desperate as I was, and I'm just as humble enough to know that I don't have this figured out. You know, I don't think it is of figuring it out to me is, I hurled myself at the feet of Jesus and I said, I'm not going to do it anymore. I've had enough. So I went in Hazelbrook. I've been in there. I've been with this program my entire sobriety. I haven't lived in the program for probably 2 years. I'm the TSZ, the transitional safety zone intake coordinator. So, when people need to get into housing and they're not able to produce a clean UA, which creates a barrier with any sober living that's

0: operating according to the rules, you're not supposed to be able to go into a sober living without producing a clean UA. There is a program where you can get help. It's called TSZ. It's grant funded. It doesn't cost you anything. And everything is provided at the house. You don't have to have a clean UA. We can help you get set up with methadone or Suboxone, mat services if you need it. And it's a good starting point for somebody that's like, I've had enough. Like, you, it's not a lot of pressure. You ain't gonna get a bill. And then once you complete the TSZ program, which is about 3 weeks, you also get a $450 scholarship to take with you to Hazelbrook or to any other sober living you want to go to. So there is help if you aren't able to pass that UA and you want to take a shot at recovery. It's help. And this could be the one time that's the difference, different from any other time you ever did it before. It was, you know, this one chance. I relapsed 6,000 more times than I could count thousands. But that one time, all it took was that one time to change everything. So don't give up on yourself. Don't think because it hurts to try and to fail that you should stop trying. This could be the time if you give yourself another chance at this. Don't give up. Don't give up. Don't give up. So that's one of the roles. We now go into, I've been hired into a program through Hazelbrook. It's contracted through the Department of Corrections. Hazelbrook is contracted. Natasha's actually my supervisor and my director through Hazelbrook in the program. And then I have other bosses through DLC. Like yesterday, I went to DRDC for the first time. And I went to Denver Women's for the second time. I went to Denver Women's Prison for the first time, June 30th, for an event, and it was powerful. So now we're working on getting it to where I'm going to be going into DRDC and into Denver Women's Prison regularly, to do groups, to coach, and to really encourage people that even though they're locked up, there is freedom in recovery. There is freedom in Christ, and that no matter what your condition is physically, you don't have to allow that to be your condition mentally or spiritually. And it's been a blessing. So it's like the same program that pulled me out of jail is the same program that's giving me the opportunity to go back into jail and to share the freedom that I found in recovery with people that really need it. So that's been a blessing. And if people do want to, the recovery field is changing. So if you do need a job, you can go on HazelbrookCommunity.com or HazelbrookSoberLiving.com website and go to the job board. And the CDOC program is hiring. It's not a like program where you have to bill Medicaid and do notes and stuff. It's actually funded through DLC. So if you were interested in going into facility, going into, you know, Canyon City, going into Sterling or wherever that might be, if you feel a burden on your heart to go help people that are incarcerated, maybe you were incarcerated, please go and apply for that. They are hiring right now. And I really the main thing for me, y'all, is I understand that this is a miracle that I'm alive. I did everything that a human being could do to destroy his life, from drugs to running from the police to G-whips to just being around dangerous crowds of people to where I could have been murdered or anything. And it was all out of a place of hating myself because of mistakes that I made in my past. I want you to know that you don't have to give in to that. You don't have to think that your last mistake is an accurate depiction of who you are right now. I promise you there is freedom from that, but you have to be willing. I tell the guys at TSZ that, like, you know, Hazelbrook is great. It's so many sober livings I can name. But the main thing is you making that decision in your heart that I hate this so much that anywhere that I land is better than where I came from. Mm-hmm. If you can have that heart posture about your recovery, if you can have a posture that, man, I'm tired of sleeping in dope houses. You know, if it could be, I'm tired of prostituting. It could be, I'm tired of stealing, boosting. You know, I'm tired of skateboarding and walking. I'm tired of sleeping in light rail stations and on buses. I'm tired of going to jail just to have a meal. I'm tired of this. Man, there's help. There's help. And you can do it. But you gotta, I can't make that decision for you though. I can't make that decision for you, and I can't tell you that this is easy. At this point, I always tell people, like, choose your heart. It's gonna be hard either way. But one heart has fruit, blessings, outcomes, prosperity, meaningful relationships, hope, purpose, destiny. All of these things happen when you choose the heart that comes with recovery. Man, like, man, I had my first child 2 years sober and 41 years old. I got married last year, 42 years old. I became a pastor. I was ordained a pastor last year, 42 years old. I thought that my destiny was that I ruined it, because I ruined it good. I thought, I'm like, man, you done destroyed everything. I thought it was over. But that one time is all it took to change the course of my life, and also the course of every person's life that I've encountered since, and probably will for the rest of my life, Lord willing. One time, saying, I'm gonna get this one more shot. Now at this point, I'm just, like I say, I'm so grateful that I didn't, you know, lose my life of an overdose. Like, I talk to people that's like, man, I done overdosed 38 times. And I try to, do you not understand that there's a purpose for your life? And you're trying your hardest to run away from the calling and the purpose that you were put on this earth to fulfill. And you keep living and you keep living. Are you ready to stop playing with your destiny? Are you ready to understand that you can't run from it, that mercy is keeping you and sustaining you, that it isn't the Narcan that's saving you? Because there's some people that get Narcan and they ain't make it on the first overdose. It's a purpose on your life. It's God trying to save you because he wants to use you to show somebody else that's in the same condition, that's overdosed 22 times, that even though you did it 22 times, all you got to do is get it right once. And you can change the trajectory of your life and the life of everybody in your family. People don't look at addicts the same when they see the transformation and the change that can come from somebody that they once counted out, that they ostracized and didn't want to be a part of the family, that they didn't believe that there was any hope for. When they see that change, the generational aspect of how people look at addicts changes as well. Like, man, my family, it blew their mind. Like, they believe it's a lot of people in the program that I do from the streets. It is crazy because, like, now they believe in Jesus because they like, man, if Jesus was able to pull John out of all that craziness, he was on a skateboard running from the stars and running from the moon and trying to pull the moon down with energy and you know, doing all the things. And people like, man, if he can save you, John, I'm gonna give this a shot. And what's crazy, Slim and Nani, is like anybody that I've seen that really give Jesus a shot. Not just like, you know, man, you know how we do. We come to an altar call. We accept Jesus Christ as our Lord and Savior because in the moment our emotions are running and it sounds like a good thing to do. But then when it's time to, you know, when we leave and then when it really gets real is when you leave that altar and you go back into real life. And then it's like, oh, I gotta carry my cross now. Then it's like, ooh, maybe I don't want to do this. I'm gonna try something else. But if I, you know, what I tell the guys, some of the guys that I coach is, I try whatever recovery path you choose. Try whatever you choose and give it your all. Just give me one promise that if the path that you choose doesn't work, that you will promise me that you will give Jesus Christ one wholehearted shot at your life. And that's what I ask them. I'm not telling you what to do. I want you to do it the way you think works best for you. But if your way doesn't work and you have to come through TSZ again, and you have to come through whatever program you went through, detox again, I want you to give, just for me, give Jesus Christ one wholehearted chance at your life, and I'll help you to the best of my ability and see if the results change at that point. And that's the cry of my heart. I'm no better. Like, I got friends that have overdosed and died, and I'm not a better person than them, Slim. I'm not holier than thou than anybody. I was the chief of sinners, one of the worst of the worst. And if God was willing to have mercy on somebody as sinful as me, you know, pornography, stealing every day, boosting every mall. You can check my CBI report. It's like all over stealing and running from the police, and extremely just addicted to everything, and you know, just living that life completely. And if God was able to find me completely gone mentally, bound by every evil thing that a man can be bound by, and I cried out to Jesus and he had mercy on me. So do you think you're too bad that you're out of the reach of the love of God? I don't care what you're going through. I don't tell people you like I think we was talking about earlier, like a brother being church hurt, Slim and Nani, and I was thinking, like, what we do is we lead people sometime to very rigid doctrine, which is good. The word of God is good, but the first thing we want them to understand is that Jesus loves you, that he's not looking at you like, oh, you're addicted to drugs, get away from me. He's not looking at you like the people on the light rail on the H line when you get on at about 4 p.m. and everybody coming from work, and you gotta sit in the stairwell because you don't smell as good as them or look as good as them, and everybody trying to avoid eye contact with you. Jesus doesn't look at you like that when you down. I was at my lowest point, and that was at the moment when he gave me the most loving embrace that I've ever felt in my life. And I think that's the misconception that people get, is that, like, you gotta do this. And the first thing to do is just come to him and let him love on you. Let him love on you. Quit telling people all the things they gotta let go of before they even have Jesus is even real to them. Let them experience the love of Jesus Christ. And as he works on their heart, as he breaks things down, they'll want to do things that please him because they see how much he loves them. That's what's pushing people away so much. You know, if Jesus would have been as bad as some of the people, I would have never came to recovery. I'd have been like, man, he loved me when I was super dirty. I was super addicted. I was at the lowest point in my life where people had all given up on me. Even the people on drugs gave up on me. It was bad. And at that point, Jesus loved me. And I'm like, whew. So that's what I want people to know, Slim. I want people to know the love of Christ, because there is no me without him. You know, he's doing great things in my life right now for his glory, for his name's sake. And that's what I bring to the recovery community. I bring faith in the Lord. You know, I bring not only faith, but passion. I'm not coming trying to do a group and tell you about things that I don't know anything about. I tell you about Jesus. I also tell you that it's other coaches that just going, you can go to them and they going to tell you what they believe. But I'm going to tell you about this. And when I convey with a message, I want everybody to know that I really believe what I'm saying. I want to convey every group, every conversation to a person in a way where they know that he believes. He's not just talking. He believes that he's convicted. Beyond a shadow of a doubt, I believe that Jesus Christ is the Son of God, because he found me in a dope house when nobody else even cared that I was dying and that I was invisible to everybody else. I was expendable to everybody else. And he found me in that place, and pulled me out of it when I thought I would die there. So I know that he's real. And also, I've seen some things out there that, you know, things that I won't talk about, but I know that the spiritual realm is real, beyond a shadow of a doubt. And I know that drugs invite spirits into your life. That's why you can't, you know, one of the things I think about is, like, why, you know, somebody on fentanyl, their posture is one way. Their posture might be leaning a certain way. Somebody on methamphetamines, they move in certain manners and move in like maybe awkward movements. Somebody on crack cocaine, they might move and do things different. And then the behaviors and the hustles all vary. And I'm like, man, could it be that each of these drugs represent different unclean spirits that have come upon people? And that's why the mannerism's different. That's why the posture's different. That's why the attitudes are different. That's why the level of withdrawal is different, because of the level of the stronghold that we've invited into our lives through repetitive cycles of the same behavior. It starts out you free, but as you continue in it, you invite the spirit that's associated with that drug into your life. And at that point, it becomes a little bit more difficult to get freedom. But that doesn't mean it's impossible. Freedom is available. Freedom is available. And Nani's living proof. Slim is living proof. I'm living proof that freedom is available. You do not have to allow addiction to be your portion for the remainder of your life. And I would even say to do that, you would be forsaken of such a beautiful destiny that God has for your life. Such a beautiful, like, it's so many people every single year of recovery. It's like milestones. Like if I would have relapsed after 1 year, it would have been so many things I would have missed in my life. Mm-hmm. If I would have relapsed after another year, so many things I would have missed. Every year it's like, wow, so many people that would have missed their opportunity to come into recovery had I given up at any point up to this point. So when I think about this recovery stuff, y'all, it ain't about me. I was as good as dead. This is a new birth, a second chance at life. Am I going to use this second chance at life, this second opportunity, to serve my desires, what I want? Since I messed up back then, let me go hustle hard and build crazy so I can get this, that, and other. No. This second chance is meant for me to bring glory to the one that saved me when I was unable to save myself. That's the only reason I'm alive right now. Is to glorify the name of Jesus, who seen me when at the worst impossible to get myself from there. Statistically speaking, none of us should have made it out. But the love of God, he made a way. And I want everybody to experience that. It ain't about the money. It ain't about me. It's about letting other people know that there is hope, that this is not your portion. This is not the end. There is hope. And I want them to see that. That's why I'm so vulnerable with my testimony. You know, we can do this all day. So vulnerable with it, because if I don't tell you the truth of how bad it got, and I could get worse. I'm trying to be kind of conservative because we on the radio, and I'm still But I want people, one of the things people don't do is we don't share our struggles enough. Mm-hmm. We don't share our past experiences because we still haven't allowed the shame of what we did in the past to be healed and recognize that we're a new creation in Christ. The person who did that is no longer who I am. So I can share that with you almost from a third person perspective, because I'm not that person anymore. But when I share, like, that's all leading with vulnerability. Like when I do a meeting or when I'm talking to somebody, I always lead with vulnerability. Like, oh yeah, you out here doing bad. Me too. I lived right here. I used to skateboard and, you know, sleep right over there in a union station right there. Or I lived in that dope house on Colfax. You been over there? So they can know immediately that I'm talking to somebody that knows, that understands what I'm going through. And we have to do that. Like, if I protect, this testimony does not belong to me. It don't belong to me. It belongs to God first, and it also belongs to everyone that's going to hear it and be encouraged. And with that, y'all, I'm a pause until next time.
1: Till the next time, man.
2: Man, I'm so grateful for you coming in here and sharing. I'm so grateful, and I literally in my head I hear your parents right above us, just clapping and going, "That's my son."
1: Hallelujah. Just going wild.
2: Going wild, right? Going for wild. Real. I feel it. Just going time. Wild, going, "That's my son." That's my boy. That's the way he's supposed to
0: Praise
2: be.
0: God.
2: That's the way he's supposed to be. I can't thank you enough for coming in and just your honesty, your openness, and the strength that you show to others, and your passion for the Lord, your conviction for the Lord. And it took me a long time to see that God saved me. It took me a long time. I remember praying to the Lord, but I didn't accept that it was God that saved me. But I know that's who I asked. And now all the time I know that's who saved me.
0: Hallelujah.
2: And I can't. I'm supposed to share in a few weeks. I'm like, I can't do this now. I just heard John Featherstone.
0: Oh, man.
2: Come on now. Oh. Come on.
1: Yes, oh, you can.
2: Brother.
1: Slam.
2: My brother yeah. right here.
0: Stop yourself.
2: I want to thank you.
0: Yes, sir.
2: I thank you. I want to invite people to find you. Where's the best way to reach you?
0: I go to
2: social media.
0: Yep, social media. Demonstration of Christ Ministries is the church. It's me, Pastor Evans Jima, John Klinghammer, and I'm a pastor there. I'm at, you know, always at Hazelbrook, but my phone number, like if you know somebody that needs some support, whether it's spiritual support, prayer, whether it's housing, sober living, you can call me. If I don't answer, please shoot me a text. Let me know your name and why you're calling, and I'll reach back out. You know, sometimes it's just a lot. So I'm gonna give my phone number. And like I say, we accept people that can't produce a clean UA, and it doesn't cost you anything. Even if you don't have Medicaid, we can get you in there. The phone number is 720-590-0582. That's my cell number. And my work number, which is the TSZ intake line, is set 720-730-6053. And either one, you know, between, I would say the TSZ line is great in the day. And if it's urgent or emergency, you know, feel free to call the personal line too. Because even those phones, they don't belong to me. They belong to God too. None of nothing is mine.
2: Oh, man. He's serious when he say you can call or text him. He ain't joking. Our guest has been John Featherstone from Aurora. We are just so grateful for him to be here and sharing in his recovery. And if you've missed any portion of this, if you just came in halfway, trust me, you want to run it back. You got to come back and listen from the beginning. And you'll find this on our flowdenver.com website under podcasts. I'll make sure that you will see this here on Monday. Tomorrow it will be up ready for you. So find it. Please share it with somebody. I know you're listening right now going, I got somebody to share this with. So share it with somebody. And wherever you are, man, just can you clap for John? Because mm-hmm. I know you're feeling like I do right now about this guy. I know you're feeling how I do about this man right now. This is Sharing Our Stories. If you'd like to be a guest on this program, please reach out to us. Our number here, drop us a text, is 303-750-1071. All right, that's 303-750-1071. If you missed any of these phone numbers, you'll find the phone numbers attached to the podcast when you go to flowdenver.com, and you'll be able to see John's information there if you want to reach out to him. And once again, I just thank John Featherstone for being here. And I'm going to ask him to do one last thing before we wrap this up. And that's, can you take us home in prayer?
0: Yes, of course. Of course. Dear Heavenly Father, I thank you so much, Lord. I thank you, Lord Jesus, that you love us, that you look at us, Lord, in our worst conditions with compassionate, empathetic eyes, Lord, of true, sincere, and genuine love, Lord Jesus. Lord, I thank you for this podcast, a podcast that you are using to encourage people, Lord, to continue to not give up, to seek the help they need. And also, Lord, you're providing resources through this podcast for people to get the help they need. Lord, I pray that you bless this podcast, that you bless Slim, that you bless Nani, Lord, that you use them, Lord, to fulfill your divine will in the earth, Lord. I pray that you use them, Lord, as your hands, as your feet, and as your mouth, Lord. I pray that every person that hears this podcast can feel the presence of the Holy Ghost, and that you produce in them a desire to come to you so that you can heal them and build them and free them and love them and strengthen them and equip them with everything they need to fulfill the calling on their life that you predestined for them to fulfill before the foundations of the world. Lord, I come up against every spirit of addiction in the name of Jesus. I come up against every spirit of depression in the name of Jesus. I come up against every spirit of suicide in the name of Jesus. I pray that freedom flows through the airwaves, Lord, and that you have your way, Lord, in every heart, in every family, in every listener, and that you use this as an opportunity to glorify yourself, Lord Jesus. This isn't about man. It's about the man, Jesus Christ, the God-man, that made this freedom that we're walking in available to us. So we give you all the praise. We give you all the glory. In Jesus' name we pray. Amen.
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7: Muhammad is still in his tomb, and Joseph Smith is still in his tomb, and Buddha is still in his tomb, and Confucius is still in his tomb. But there is one man who was not found in the tomb. I've been there.

0: 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Tell your label and whoever sent you, I'm back to business. No more pop songs, I own my masters and own my catalogs. Nothing's changed, dog, I know where I came from. 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

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Yep, you're in the right place. 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
1: 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But there is one man.

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0: 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You know what it is.
1: You know who we are. Please believe that.

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brother. 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

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Hold on, what'd he say? I'ma praise the Lord forever and a day. 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

time. Turn up. 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Yeah. 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Yep, you're in the right place. 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
1: You thought this was Creed? 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

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Just like Moses split in the sea. We walk in the church, I ain't paying the fee. I make time for God, he make time for me. Matthew 18:20, you said when we come in your name, we coming in.

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They want a bottle service and a VIP. I'm tryna take you way up out of here. I'm tryna put you on to something different. 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She said the real, never say they real. 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
1: 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Tatted verse, but the pen washed out. 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

0: Okay. 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
1: Courage is overcoming fear. We here. 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
1: Yep, 50. 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
1: Muhammad is still in his tomb, and Joseph Smith is still in his tomb, and Buddha is still in his tomb, and Confucius is still in his tomb. But there is one man who was not found in the tomb. I've been there.

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I need a moment of silence. I don't like change, but I'll try it. 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Mention

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0: 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Good morning. Happy Monday.
1: I am glad you are tuned in, turned up. With some Jesus to start your day. It's Slim with you here on Flow 107.1. Still scratching, sitting here, just rubbing my foot, got my leg up and just rubbing my foot, my ankle, because I got stung by a wasp. And it has been hurting for over 24 hours now. Don't worry, it's not swollen. I don't need to go to the doctor, but it just hurts. I didn't know a wasp could just take you out, take you to the ground with one sting. But yesterday it stung me right on my Achilles. And I was on the ground like, ooh, I sounded like the song. Because I was in pain. I'm still, like I said, it's still sore. Let me put my foot back down and concentrate here. Oh, my poor foot, my poor foot. Right on my Achilles, just stung me. Took me to the ground, literally. Like, I was on the ground rolling, going, no. Man, neighbors looking at me like, you okay?
0: Wasp, stay back. Come over, but stay back. I don't want you to get stung. Stay. Ow!
1: Just kind of like that. Anyway, glad to be here with you this morning. Man, we got a great week ahead. Don't forget, Holvi, Indy Tribe, and Keon Boone are going to be here this Saturday at the Ogden. I'm going to let you know how to win tickets in just a little bit. Yes, you need tickets for that. It's going to be one amazing show. And for everybody that's been asking, all of Indy Tribe coming. Yes, no big deal. Yes, John Keith. Yes, Tori Deshaun. All right, the whole crew is going to be there. So, right now, can we take a moment as we start this morning to pause and pray? Jesus, thank you so much for another day. Thank you for this Monday. Thank you for our weekend. Thank you for rest. And as we go into this day, Lord, just walk with us, run with us, jump with us, do it all with us. Be in the moments with us, the big ones, the small ones. Let us pause long enough to see those little moments of just your love that pop through that we overlook so much. And let us be ones that walk in and pass that along to others, especially those that may not walk with you and may not see all the goodness in the day. Maybe they show up on a Monday just a little down, a little cranky, a little under the weather, not enough rest to begin their week. Let us be someone that boosts them up, because when we boost them up, we feel that too. When we show love to others, man, it comes right back to us. It makes us feel just as good as the love we're giving to someone else. So help us to walk like that. Help us to think like that. And let's just have a great week, Lord. And let it start right now on this Monday. In Jesus' name we pray. Amen. Y'all ready for some new music this morning? Some Trendsetter Sense, 1K Few, Young Dro, who's now a little older Dro, but still. Young Dro. This is Lord Jesus on Flow.

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Stephen Malcolm and Carly Ann Taylor, safe and sound in your love. It's flowing on 7-1. So this weekend, man, I hope you are there. Even if you don't win tickets, you need to get tickets because this weekend it is Holvey's Could Be Tonight tour. He is here with Indie Tribe and Keon Boone, and all the Indie Tribe is going to be there. If you're like, is Tori Deshawn going to be there? Is John Keith going to be there? Is No Big Deal going to be there? Is Mowgli going to be there? Yeah, everybody's going to be there. Okay, so I want you to be there. Here's one thing. You can win tickets this week. 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Whether you do that now or you do that later today, get yourself signed up because I want you there too. And if not, just get tickets. All right. It's not going to be expensive. It's all ages. And this is going to be a show where you are so glad you came out. So glad. So that's this weekend at the Ogden Theater. All the details, floatdenver.com. And I want to see you. All right. Get yourself signed up or grab your tickets. Here's Gio. Yeah.

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6: We're back at

Tori Kelly, control. That's right. God is in control. And as we get into this Monday, we're back at it, right? Come on, Colorado. Whatever this Monday is bringing, God is already waiting for you. He is already there. Before your alarm even went off, God said, when you arrive, know that not only am I arriving with you, but I'm already waiting here for you. Here's Marty and Ryan Ellis.

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0: Let's play some new music for you on this Monday. Good morning, everybody. Good morning. Happy Monday, and thanks for being here on Flow. It's Lecrae, Tory Deshaun, and John Keith. And yes, Tory Deshaun and John Keith are here with Indie Tribe this Saturday at the Ogden. Holvey bringing Indie Tribe with him and Keon Boone to the Ogden. If you want to win tickets for the show this Saturday, get your tickets at flowdenver.com and sign up to win on the contest page. All right. Right now, this is Fight.
1: What you thought this was, Creed? Now, this is a real fight, baby. Yeah. You better put them up. What they say?

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They want a bottle service in a VIP. I'm tryna take you way up out of here. 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The real.

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0: morning, everybody. Good morning. That's Hillary with Lecrae and Taylor Hill. It's called Solid Ground. That's what we stand on this morning. I'm glad you're here. Glad you're starting your day right here on Flow 107.1. Just a little way to praise to start the days. That's how we do it. And coming up, I got John Keith and Danny Lay with New Me. Also, Forrest Frank with Drop. And right now, putting God first, it's Caleb Gordon on Flow 107.1.
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0: 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You know what it is.
1: You know who we are. Please believe that.

And John Keith is here as part of Indie Tribe. Man, I can't wait. Colby, Indie Tribe, Keon Boone, all here this weekend. And we're going to keep that Indie Tribe love going too, because I got Andy Mineo and No Big Deal I'm about to drop with Rotation. 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I'm very excited for this show. And you can also grab your tickets if you're like, man, I'm not feeling like I'm going to win. 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
1: I don't do the most, but I do a lot. I'ma make a toast, 'cause we still alive.

That's how I want you to step into your day today. Coming in hot. I want you to walk into work and actually tell somebody, it's good to see you. I want you to send a random text to a friend, a loved one, and tell them, hey, just thinking about you. Somebody struggling that you know they've been on your mind. Somebody struggling with something. Jump in and help them instead of waiting to be asked. Just jump in. It could just be as much as, hey, I'm in your corner. Compliment somebody today. Compliment somebody. It could be their shoes. It could be their laugh. Man, it could be their smile. But drop a compliment on somebody. Something about that you genuinely notice. Something good. Say it out loud. And make somebody laugh today. Go into the day trying to make folks laugh. You might have bad jokes, but sometimes bad jokes are still the jokes that we need. All right. And I don't mean like lame jokes. I do mean lame jokes. Yeah, absolutely lame jokes. Bring them all. Positive thought of the day today. Don't wait for something good to happen. Be something good in somebody else's day. You know, we spend a lot of time asking God to send good things into our day, and that's good. That's okay. But sometimes we're the good thing God is sending into somebody else's. So don't wait for something good to happen. Be something good in somebody else's day.

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0: Holy Spirit, speak through me. Holy Spirit, speak through me. That's going to be the feeling this Saturday at the Whole V Show. I hope you are there for that at the Ogden. Whole V Indie Tribe and Keon Boone. And I'm bringing my friend Blue with me. 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

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Some new to boost you up, because that's what it's all about, to start you on a Monday. This is Talented with Childlike CC, Anike, and Adia. This is Focused, the remix on Flawless of the One. Okay.

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You know I got my feet up. Ratchet. I was in them clubs and talking trash. Thrashing. Running through them bins and don't you ask it. Flashing. Running out them stores and popping tags. Maggot. Pretty girl and thumbing through your.

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Happy Monday to you. Bianca Silver and Saifu II. That's Follow the Leader. You know, before you step into this day and this week saying, oh man, this just isn't going to be a good week. You might have things on the calendar, things coming up where you're like, man, this is going to be a bad week. Give God a chance to do something you didn't even see coming. All you see coming is the bad, right? Give God a chance to do some good, because God's got good for you.

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1: 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Whoa, whoa. If there's one thing I know.
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school staff and my parents. I know you're getting things ready behind the scenes as back to school continues, and what you do matters. Even when nobody remembers to say thank you. Big thanks. Big thanks. Here's Breno. This is Like This. Lona 71. Good morning.

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Thank God you said yes. You took the pressure off my chest. Speaking of, hold on. 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

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They want a bottle service and a VIP. I'm tryna take you way up out of here. I'm tryna put you on to something different. Go ahead and lead a lane for the real. She said the real, never say they real. I said the real, they could show you trust.

It is happening. I want you there. It's gonna be big. It is this weekend, this Saturday at the Ogden, and you can win your tickets all this week at flowdenver.com. If you have not signed up, click on the contest page, get yourself signed up to win. Don't wait. I mean, you don't have to do it right now, but don't wait till the weekend, all right? Do it today. Do it tomorrow. But get yourself signed up, because I want you there. It's all ages. That's the kids. The kids is excited about that. Bring the kids. Bring everybody. Yeah, we all coming. All right. FloatDenver.com. You can also grab your

Crawford, smile. Put a smile on your face. Come on, even if it's not a real smile, I want you to put, I know this, I don't like fake positivity, but here's what I want you to do. I want you to put the fake smile on your face for a moment and start right now. Just hold a fake smile. I want you to hold it as long as you can. Hold the, now I know you like, I ain't doing that. That's because you're cranky this morning. It's Monday. It's all right. Hold the fake smile. Put a fake smile on your face. And here's the guarantee. If you put a fake smile on your face and just hold it, I'm not telling you to do this for other people. I said to do this for yourself. The thing is, there's a power in a smile, even when it's fake, that eventually it becomes real. So if you hold it long enough, you'll start to feel it like, man, that's a real smile now. It works. Trust me. Trust Slim.

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0: George Rose and Bizzle, The Way. I got to tell you guys yesterday what happened to me. This isn't one of those uplifting, encouraging stories, though. I'm going to tell the honest truth. This is just what happened yesterday. So I'm washing my car by my garage. Just I pull out all the stuff to do a good hand wash on the car. I can't take my car to the car wash because when I take it through the high pressure car wash, it leaks. I don't know why. I can't explain that one. Not happy about it, but it leaks if I go through the high pressure car wash. So I got to wash it by hand myself. And I'm out there washing the car, just doing it. And I get stung by a wasp on my ankle. On my ankle, it stings me on my Achilles. And I fell to the ground. Ow. Ow. Like literally rolling on the ground in the alley behind my townhouse. I'm just there, just rubbing it and looking for the wasp because I'm like, if I find you, it is the last moments of your existence. I let that go because mostly I couldn't find it. But can I just say getting stung by a wasp is incredibly painful? Incredibly. For a little while, I was upset. And then I realized, you know what? I got too much to do today. I can't let this ruin my day. I share it with you guys this morning because it still hurt. It still. Wasps are awful. Awful. Lord, they all God's creatures. But why did you have to make that one with such a big stinger? Why? Why? I didn't even do nothing. I didn't do nothing. That's not fair. So anyway, for anybody who's ever been stung by a wasp, I finally have joined the club. I've never been in the club. I am now in the club, and I feel the pain that you have experienced. It hurt.
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0: 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I don't stutter when I utter. I'm a lock-in.
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Holvey here. This weekend, his Could Be Tonight tour is at the Ogden Saturday night, along with Indie Tribe and Keon Boone. And we've got your chance to win tickets. 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You can also grab tickets for the show there. It is all ages. Bring the fam with you. Here's TJ Carroll. It's Dear Lord on Flow 107.1.

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1: Hold on. What'd he say? I'ma praise the Lord forever and a day. Gotta

0: Like, he had so much going on, and you're like, oh, it's Monday. It's going to be the week. It's going to be a big week. Here, though, I want you to do something for me today. I want you to walk into wherever it is that you're going and tell somebody this morning, it's good to see you. Like, actually say it. It's good to see you. All right. Also, if you're not going in nowhere, send a text. Send a text to someone that you care about. Maybe it's somebody you ain't spoke to in a moment. You haven't spoke to in a moment. Tell them, hey, just thinking about you. Just hit them up. Hey, just thinking about you. All right. There might be somebody you know that's struggling with something. They've been on your mind, right? Jump in and help. Instead of waiting to be asked, then jump in and help. That could just be being in their corner. That's a big deal. All right. Compliment somebody today. Tell them you got nice shoes. I like your hair. Look at that smile you carry. Compliment somebody today. Notice something good. Say it out loud or just make somebody laugh. Tell a joke. It could be a lame joke. You know, lame jokes are still jokes. Make somebody laugh. Try any of those things. Positive thought of the day today. Don't wait for something good to happen. Be something good in somebody else's day.
1: Muhammad is still in his tomb, and Joseph Smith is still in his tomb, and Buddha is still in his tomb, and Confucius is still in his tomb. But there is one man who was not found in the tomb. I've been there.

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cosmetic way I live with Aha Gazelle. 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Coming up, John Keith and Danny Lane, New Me, Tommy Zuko, 99 overall. And right now, it's Confluence Music with Give Me the Truth.

and jumped on flowdenver.com and on the contest page, go get yourself signed up to win your tickets for Holvi, Indie Tribe, and Keon Boone this Saturday at the Ogden. It is an all ages show. That means the old people too. Okay. I mean, the kids were coming. When I said all ages, I was talking about you old folk. You know, you don't want y'all to get forgotten. Just kidding.

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Flow family, that's Bianca Silver, Sifu the Second. Follow the leader here on Flow. Thank you for starting the day here with me. Jumping into a Monday, saying, man, I'm bringing God into my Monday. That's what we do. So, thank you. Thank you for doing that. Even if you're saying, well, I don't know much about bringing God into my Monday, but I showed up because the beats knock. Man, whatever it is that brought you here, man, if it's a good song that boosted you up or it's your love of the Lord, I'm glad you're here. That's my time with you. I'll be back tomorrow. Okay, thanks. That's enough. Stop. That's enough. Okay. But before I go, can we gather up and pray? Lord, thank you for this Monday. Thank you for getting us up. Thank you for the rest on the week, rest for the weekend. Maybe we didn't get enough rest. Maybe we go into this day a little tired, but if that's the case, Lord, can you just come along and boost us up? Give us some of that big, good God energy to get us through this day. Walk with us through the good and the speed bumps, through those moments where we go, oh, this ain't going my way. Can you let us see all the little things that are going our way so we don't think it's all bad? Because it's not all bad. It's never all bad when we do it with you. So, Lord, thank you. Continue to show us that goodness, that love that you give so unconditionally. You love us so unconditionally. And we appreciate that so, so much. Walk with us today, before us, behind us, below us, above us, within us, because we want to walk with you. In Jesus' name we pray, amen.

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They want a bottle service and a VIP. I'm tryna take you way up out of here. 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She said the real, never say they real. 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

0: like that.
1: Someone had a birthday.
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1: 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What'd he say?

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0: like that.
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3: 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Can't lean on my will. I can't.
0: I can't.
3: You did. Can't leave the word that's dead. Don't care what you heard. I can't.
0: I ain't.
4: You already know what time it is with me. You hear me?
1: I can't.
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1: I can't.
2: I can't.
1: On bro.
2: I can't.
1: I can't.
2: I won't.
1: I can't.
2: I ain't.
1: I can't.
2: I can't.
1: I can't. For real.
0: Summertime.
5: 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Every verse is a reminder.
0: Yeah.
5: 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And every song is a seed. Yup, you're in the right place. 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

0: 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I'm ashamed that I used to shift the blame when I hadn't done my part. Say it ain't so. 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That was before. Now I'm figuring why not start. I figure why not start. 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

I need a moment of silence. 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

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They want a bottle service in a VIP. I'm tryna take you way up out of here. I'm tryna put you on to something different. Go ahead and lead a lane for the real. She said the real, never say they real. 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

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When I see you around, there ain't a top 10. You a gift, a knockout. Thought it was boxing day. I love you like Christ did. Giving my life away. I know I

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Good afternoon, happy Monday. Always thankful for a Monday because it's all about new beginnings, all about a restart. Even though we don't like Mondays, yo, you get a chance to reset, get ready for an exciting, good week. And if it's going to be grueling, we're going to pray for you and we're going to take this walk together. We're going to get through it together. God's got our back. Yeah.

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1: Muhammad is still in his tomb, and Joseph Smith is still in his tomb, and Buddha is still in his tomb, and Confucius is still in his tomb. But there is one man who was not found in the tomb. 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
1: 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Yeah.

Mike Schema Boy, No Idols, Denver's positive hip hop, the new flow 107.1. Your boy Tony V coming up in less than 10 minutes. Gonna tell you how to win tickets to see Hovi and Indie Tribe. Yeah, the whole crew is coming with the Indie Tribe. No big deal. Tori Deshawn, John Keith, and more. Keep it right here. I'll tell you how to win.

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0: 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You know what it is.
1: You know who we are. Please believe that.

The new Flow 107.1, your boy Tony V. Lord, all we need right now is some cheaper gas prices, okay? Come on. And some pay raises. And some pay raises while you're at it. Come on. Lord willing. Right now, the average gas price in the Mahi City is $3.81 per gallon. Come on, can we get some assistance? Some places over $4 a gallon. Cheapest place right now, let me help you out, okay? $3.19 per gallon. That's pretty good at the TA Travel Center in Wheat Ridge, okay? And I'm saying $3.19 is pretty good when a few years ago it was under $3, like $2.25. You remember those days? Yeah, not too long ago. 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

music, praise Jesus music, get you through the afternoon music. I got Marissa Berkey's Hello Today. Also going to check an international show, 1K Few, I Got Time Today. And we kick it off right now with Hovi and Alex Jean. I got another pair of tickets coming up this hour. That's right. He's coming to the Mile High City with Indie Tribe Saturday night. Ogden Theater, tickets at flowdenver.com. You can buy them. You also know you can win them. Let's go.

Sorry, Kelly Control, Denver's Positive Hip Hop, the New Flow 107.1. So many of you holding it down. Hope you had a good weekend. I did. Went to a birthday party. Tons of family was there. It was for my niece, by the way. And we had a cornhole tournament. Man, we didn't do very well. My sister and I were teammates, and we were horrible. We lost in the first round. We lost in the consolation bracket. Yeah, it was bad. But I was rooting her on. Good job, sis. Way to go, sis. Even though I was carrying the team. The funny part is, my grandson goes to my daughter and says, I didn't know Auntie Amberly was Papa's sister. No! What? We got to communicate better to the kids, fam. That's all I'm saying.

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Your boy Tony V. We always say give us 5 minutes, right? We are transforming lives. People are changing by the day, and we're taking this faith walk together one day at a time. So don't give up praying for that person, all right? Anyone can be changed by God at any time. Let's go.

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start date here in Colorado is August 12th, right? Yeah, I know. Kids are just like bugging out. Like, I don't want to go back to school. But parents are like, yeah, let's get this party started right. Parents, let me just remind you, okay? Your kid's stomach, okay? Just think, hear me out, all right? Your kid's stomach ain't hurt once since school's been out, okay? So just pay attention, okay? It's about to

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Red Tips and Slide, Denver's Positive Hip Hop, the new Flow 107.1. Your boy Tony V holding it down. You made it, man. 5 o'clock in the Maha City. Hey, the worst day of the week when it comes to just coming off of a weekend, right? But hey, it's renew, it's reset, and it's 5 o'clock. It's over, fam. Come on. 303-750-1071. Ride to music to get you home. And also another shot at winning tickets to see Hovi and Indie Tribe. We're going to check out some Hovi and Rooftop. Also got Thunderbolt from Sam Tennis. And we kick it off right now with Caleb Gordon putting God first. Let's go. Yeah.

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0: Sam Tennis, Sedaciato Blue, Thunderbolt, Devers, Positive Hip Hop, your new flow 107.1. And shout out to all my peoples out there who've just been clocking in and clocking out all summer long. Come on, summer about to be over, and that's all you did. My hope and prayer is that you find some time for yourself. A weekend, maybe a day, if that's all you can afford. Hey, maybe you don't have any money. Maybe you can get away on a day off with your loved one or your family. You guys can do something to where you have some free time and that time with yourself and maybe God. You know, let's throw God in there, because I'm praying that you get those moments. Hey, the summer's been grueling and hot, and now we're getting into another busy season. Come on, fam. The fire and the grind never stops. So I'm praying that you find something for you to do, all right? Just, it's not just about clocking in and clocking out and time has passed. It's about clocking in and clocking out, hopefully taking some of that money and doing you, all right? God's got your back. Pray about it and go be about it.
1: Hey, what you doing? I'm

0: 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I'm just chilling with the squad. Hey, what you doing? I'm just chilling with my family. Hey, what you doing? I'm just chilling with my God.
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Your boy Tony B coming up next. I don't know who needs to hear this, but first, brand new for you. Love this joint right here. It's John Keith, Chance the Rapper. You can always come back home. Yes, you can.

0: go. Can I get an amen?
1: Yes. All right, so I don't know who needs to hear this today, but I don't want you to mistake not yet for never. A lot of people tend to do that. And shout out to all my people who are going through it right now, right? Because you're ready to walk away. You're ready to give up. And I'm recognizing you right now because I'm telling you, do not mistake not yet for never. I know you've been riding with God. I know you've been, you know, wanting this change to happen and you want it to change, hey, rapidly. You want this thing to be through, whatever you're going through, right? Some of you've been praying for months. Some of you be even praying for years. And you're wondering why the door hasn't opened. Let me just say this for you, okay? My wife prayed for 30 years for me to get on this radio station. Yeah, if you know me, you know I was on some other radio stations. But she's been praying for this, and God finally answered her prayers after 30 years. So you're wondering why your door hasn't opened, why the healing hasn't come, why the breakthrough feels delayed. Yo, yo, yo, let me just say this. Your story's not over. Okay, being confident of this, that he who began a good work in you will carry it on to completion until the day of Jesus Christ, Philippians 1:6. So think about your favorite book. If you stop reading halfway through, you're never going to understand how it ends. Sometimes we do the same thing with God, right? You're ready to walk away. You're ready to be done. Go back to your old life. Yeah, we look at one difficult chapter and assume that the story is going to be the same. That's it. That's the story, Lord. You ain't going to change. But God's still writing. He's still preparing. He's still opening doors you can't see. And you probably can't see him because you're not focusing on him. He's still working in people, places, and circumstances long before everything comes together. His timing, fam. So don't let what you haven't seen cause you to lose faith in what God has already promised. Trust me, fam. You got to keep praying. You got to keep trusting. Got to keep taking the next faithful step. Because the author of your story hasn't put the pen down. Mm-mm. He's still writing. He's not finished yet.

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1: 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But there is one man who was not found in the tomb. I've been there.

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You know I got you with hot joints like Aaron Cole and Ten Rock, Usher in the Spirit. 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